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2: 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The headlines. Prime Minister Narendra Modi to embark on 3-day state visit to Seychelles this morning to attend Seychelles' 50th National Day. Union Home and Corporation Minister Amit Shah to launch Bharat Taxi Service in 14 cities of Gujarat today. India develops world's first hydrogen production facility that uses heat from nuclear reactor. New Delhi launches Operation Amistad to aid quake-hit Venezuela, sends relief material and medical assistance as death toll rises to 920. In the FIH Men's Pro League Hockey, India thrashes Pakistan 7-1 in London last night. And in football, 2-time champion Uruguay crash out of FIFA World Cup after losing to Spain 1-0. Prime Minister Narendra Modi will embark on a 3-day state visit to Seychelles this morning to attend the Golden Jubilee celebrations of the National Day of Seychelles as a guest of honour. Prime Minister last visited Seychelles in 2015. External Affairs Ministry said in a statement that a contingent of the Indian Defence Forces along with 2 Indian Navy ships will participate in the celebrations. During the visit, Prime Minister will hold talks with President of Seychelles, Dr. Patrick Harmini, and review the full spectrum of bilateral cooperation and exchange views on regional and international issues of mutual interest. Our correspondent has filed this report.
3: Prime Minister Modi will address the National Assembly of Seychelles and interact with members of the Indian diaspora during his visit. Today, he is scheduled to visit the botanical gardens for a tree plantation ceremony and visit the Seychelles Coast Guard base. India and Seychelles share a long-standing partnership rooted in shared historical, cultural and people-to-people ties. As a key maritime neighbor in the Indian Ocean region, Seychelles holds a special place in India's Vision Mahasagar and its commitment to the Global South. The visit will reaffirm the strong and enduring friendship between India and Seychelles and reinforce the shared commitment of both countries to enhance the bilateral relationship across all sectors. Suparna Saikia, Akashwani News, Delhi.
2: Union Home and Corporation Minister Amit Shah will launch cooperative-based taxi service Bharat Taxi in 14 major cities in Gujarat at the Mahatma Mandir in Gandhinagar today. Mr. Shah, who is on a 3-day visit to Gujarat, is also scheduled to launch several key initiatives and chair review meetings. Our correspondent reports that along with Chief Minister Bhupendra Patel, Deputy Chief Minister Harsh Sanghvi, representatives from cooperative sector and more than 4,000 drivers will participate in the program.
4: Developed by Sahakar Taxi Cooperative Limited with the support of 8 major cooperative institutions including Amul, IFFCO and NABARD, Bharat Taxi operates on a zero commission model to pass the maximum financial benefits directly to drivers. Since its soft launch in December last year, this platform has registered over 1.5 lakh drivers and 7 lakh customers in Gujarat alone, completing more than 3,500 rides daily. The service will initially be launched across 14 major cities in Gujarat, including Ahmedabad, Surat and Vadodara, with a target to cover the entire state within a month. Aparna Khun, Akashwani News, Gandhinagar.
2: Secretary, Department of Atomic Energy, Ajit Kumar Mohanty has inaugurated the world's first hydrogen production facility based on the copper chlorine thermochemical cycle.

0: utilizing nuclear process heat generated from the fast breeder test reactor at the Indira Gandhi Center for Atomic Research, IGCAR, Kalpakkam. Addressing the gathering, Dr. Mohanty said that the integration of nuclear energy with emerging clean energy technologies such as hydrogen production represents a strategic pathway towards a sustainable energy future. We have a report.
1: Dr. Mohanty said that nuclear power, with its unique ability to provide reliable carbon-free electricity, is ideally suited to support large-scale hydrogen production while contributing to India's energy security, decarbonization goals and long-term sustainable development objectives. The facility has been established as a technology demonstrator to validate the production of hydrogen using nuclear energy through the thermochemical process developed indigenously by Bhabha Atomic Research Center, Mumbai. Department of Atomic Energy said that the commission of the facility represents the culmination of extensive research, process development, engineering design, equipment fabrication, installation, testing and commissioning efforts undertaken jointly by BARC and IGCR. Shivam Shah, Akashwani News, Delhi.
0: Rural Development Minister Shivraj Singh Chauhan will chair the National Rural Development Conference 2026 to begin in New Delhi tomorrow. The two-day conference will bring together rural development ministers, senior government officials and experts from all states and union territories to deliberate on holistic rural development, review key flagship programs and formulate the future roadmap for rural India. Under the leadership of Union Minister Shivraj Singh Chauhan, this will be the first large-scale national rural development conference of its kind. Jammu and Kashmir police have launched Project Hawkeye, a technology-driven surveillance initiative for round-the-clock monitoring of the Amarnath Yatra route as security agencies intensified preparations for the annual pilgrimage scheduled to commence on July 3rd. A Jammu correspondent reports that the initiative was unveiled by Anantnag police as part of an expanded security grid for the forthcoming Amarnath Yatra. As part of Project Hawkeye, Anantnag police have deployed 5 drone units for aerial surveillance along the Yatra route. As part of a series, Prakriti Ki Baat Akashvani Ke Saath, we bring you a conversation on Chhattisgarh's Garbage Cafe, run by Ambikapur Municipal Corporation. The cafe offers meals in exchange for plastic waste. In the program, we speak to Ritesh Saini, in charge of the Garbage Cafe. To listen to the conversation, tune in to 100.1 Akashvani Gold today, evening at 5:10 p.m. You can also listen to it on the News on AIR app and News on AIR official YouTube channel. It will also be broadcast tomorrow morning at 9:10 a.m. This is Akashvani giving you the news. For quick news updates around the clock, follow us on X handle at AIR News Alerts. And for details of stories and more, log on to our website www.newsonair.gov.in and download News on AIR app. In Venezuela, death toll in two powerful earthquakes has risen to 920. Nearly 3,300 people have been injured. Rescuers are searching through rubble in a rush to save lives after earthquake struck near the capital. The first 7.2 magnitude quake was followed seconds later by an even stronger 7.5 magnitude, both occurring close to the surface, making destruction more severe. India has launched Operation Amistad in response to devastating earthquakes in Venezuela that caused extensive loss of life, injuries and widespread destruction. We have a report.
2: Operation Amistad is a humanitarian assistance and disaster relief mission in a gesture of solidarity with the people of Venezuela. External Affairs Ministry said in a statement that as part of the operation, two Indian Air Force C-17 Globemasters aircraft departed for Venezuela yesterday, carrying humanitarian relief supplies and a 41-member rescue team to assist the ongoing relief and rescue efforts. The relief consignment included a self-reliant Indian Medical Task Force, an Indian Army Field Hospital unit with HADR pallets and medicines, 30 tons of relief supplies, 6 tons of medicines and medical equipments, and 2 Bhishm Cube portable hospitals. The 41-member team, comprising experienced rescue personnel and medical professionals, will work closely with the Venezuelan authorities in search and rescue operations, emergency medical care, and humanitarian relief efforts in the affected areas. Interim President of Venezuela, Delcy Rodriguez, has acknowledged India's solidarity following the earthquake, stating that it aligns with the spirit of cooperation between the people of India and Venezuela in times of difficulty. With Suparna's report, Jigyasa Pandey, Akashwani News, Delhi.
0: Commerce and Industry Minister Piyush Goyal said that the India-UK ties are moving towards a defining milestone with the India-UK Comprehensive Economic and Trade Agreement, CETA.

0: addressing the business plenary session in London yesterday, Mr. Goyal said that it was heartening to interact with leaders from across sectors united by shared belief in the immense opportunities that lie ahead. He also invited businesses across both nations to deepen engagement, accelerate innovation, and invest with greater ambition for shared prosperity as CETA open new frontiers for growth. The United States has conducted strikes against Iran, saying the action was in response to a drone attack on a cargo ship in the Strait of Hormuz a day earlier. The U.S. Central Command, CENTCOM, said its forces targeted missile and drone launch sites as well as coastal radar installations across Iran. The strikes came shortly after U.S. President Donald Trump told reporters at the White House. One will find out if there will be consequences for Iran's violation of the ceasefire agreement.
1: I don't like the fact that they took a shot yesterday, actually four, we knocked down three, at a ship, not an Allied ship, but a ship, a very expensive ship, and it was fine, but it took a little beating. They shouldn't be doing that, so you'll find out.
0: Meanwhile, Iran's military spokesperson Ibrahim Al-Fikri said that Iran's response to the U.S. attack this time will be swift and decisive. In a series of posts on social media, Al-Fikri said that Iran will choose the appropriate time and place to answer back. U.S. Secretary of State Marco Rubio announced a U.S.-mediated framework agreement between Israel and Lebanon aimed at achieving lasting peace and security. The proposed deal includes a ceasefire contingent on Hezbollah, halting all attacks and withdrawing from a southern Lebanon. Announcing the framework, Rubio described the agreement as a first step towards restoring stability while acknowledging that the path ahead would be challenging but equally vital.
2: Today is the first step in that journey. And the first step is sometimes the hardest step, but it's the one we're taking together today. Obviously, the people of Israel deserve to live in peace and security.
0: In the FIH Men's Pro League Hockey, India thrashed Pakistan 7-1 at the Lee Valley Hockey and Centre in London last night. Abu Bakr gave Pakistan the lead in the first quarter, converting a penalty corner. India had seven different goal scorers in the match. Sukhjit Singh and Harmanpreet Singh turned the tide against Pakistan with a goal each in the second quarter before Hardik Singh, Jugraj Singh, Abhishek and Rajkumar Pal found the back of the net to add four goals in the third quarter. Dilpreet Singh hammered the last nail in the coffin in the fourth quarter. India will now face England tomorrow. In the FIFA World Cup 2026, two-time World Cup champion Uruguay were knocked out of the tournament after losing 1-0 to Spain in the final Group H clash in Mexico this morning. With this win, Spain secured the top spot in Group H. Alex Baena scored the decisive goal in the 42nd minute for Spain. Two-time winners Uruguay became the highest-ranked side to crash out in the group stages. In another Group H fixture, tournament debutants Cabo Verde advanced to the round of 32 after a goalless draw with Saudi Arabia in the United States. Earlier, France defeated Norway 4-1 in the Group 1 clash at Boston Stadium in Massachusetts, United States today. Ousmane Dembele starred with the first hat-trick, helping France finish at the top of Group 1. In the other Group 1 fixture, Senegal thrashed Iraq 5-0 at Toronto Stadium in Mexico. The big win keeps Senegal in contention for a place in the round of 32 as one of the tournament's best third-place teams. And now for a look at today's newspapers, it's over to Tanvi Khurana.
3: Thank you, Abhishek. The India-UK Free Trade Agreement finds mention in most of the dailies. The pioneer quoting Commerce and Industry Minister Piyush Goyal says, transformational growth, prime focus of India-UK FTA. Will implement UCC in Bengal, says Adhikari, notes the Tribune. Hindustan Times, in its editorial piece, Ram Temple case deserves honesty, writes that the government's handling of the allegations will determine the political and spiritual ramifications of this evolving saga. The paper writes, for centuries, Ayodhya has been the epicenter of faith for many Hindus who believe it to be the birthplace of Lord Ram. After the Supreme Court's landmark 2019 ruling concluded, the decade long Babri Masjid Ram Janmabhoomi title dispute and paved the way for the construction of the Ram Temple, the recent controversy around irregularities in donations threatens to tarnish the temple's status. Australia eyes stronger social media ban for children, reports the Pioneer. NCERT drops French-Russian revolutions from class 9th books, informs the Tribune. And finally, Ireland script history with maiden T20 international win over India, reports the Statesman. And with that, it's

0: Back to you, Abhishek.
1: Thank you, Tanvi. And now, before we end the bulletin, the headlines once again. Prime Minister Narendra Modi to embark on a three-day state visit to Seychelles this morning to attend Seychelles' 58th National Day. Union Home and Corporation Minister Amit Shah to launch Bharat Taxi Service in 14 cities of Gujarat today. India develops world's first hydrogen production facility that uses heat from nuclear reactor. New Delhi launches Operation Amistad to aid quake-hit Venezuela. Sends relief material and medical assistance as death toll rises to 920. In the FIH Men's Pro League Hockey, India thrashes Pakistan 7-1 in London last night. And in football, two-times champion Uruguay crash out of FIFA World Cup after losing to Spain 1-0. And with that, we end the morning news. Have a nice day.

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That was On Top of the World by Imagine Dragons, a song that never fails to lift the mood, and hope you loved it. Welcome, dear listeners, to another episode of your well-loved Western music program, Melody Time, with me, Anura, right here on Akashvani Kaishyong at 103.5 FM. 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Well, now let's continue our musical journey with our next song, Hymn for the Weekend by Coldplay.

Well, that was a lively number full of vibrant energy and hope you enjoyed every moment of it. Now moving on, let's take a few moments to reflect on today's thought, healthy eating, a key to a better life. Dear listeners, the food we choose every day has a quiet yet important influence in our lives. It not only keeps us going, but also provides the nourishment to our body and mind to stay active and healthy. And in today's fast-paced world, however, making healthy food choices isn't always easy, and convenience often finds its way onto our plates. Perhaps healthy eating isn't about giving up our favorite foods. Instead, it's about finding the right balance and making mindful choices a little more. And now, let's get back to the music with a song that celebrates living life to the fullest. Here is Good Life by One Republic. Enjoy.

a lovely piece of music and hope you had a wonderful time listening. Now let's continue with today's reflection. Dear listeners, it's often the small everyday choices that can make a meaningful choices over time. Choosing fresh homemade juices instead of soft drinks, enjoying more home-cooked meals with less oil, including seasonal fruits and vegetables in our meals, and reaching for fruits and nuts or salads instead of packaged snacks are simple changes that can gradually become healthy habits. Along with the simple habits, making a little time for regular exercise, yoga, or even a few quiet moments of meditation can also help us feel healthier in both body and mind. Moving ahead now, let's tune into our next track, Beautiful Day by U2. Have a great time.

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And for those who have just tuned in, you are listening to the Western music program Melody Time with me, your musical host, Anura. You are tuned into Akashvani Karshiong at 103.5 FM. 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Well then, let's slow things down a little with a gentle melody. Here is Vanilla Twilight by All City. Happy listening.

That was Happy by Pharrell Williams, a song full of joy and positive energy, and I hope it left you with a smile. Well, moving forward, dear listeners, as we come to the end of our time together today, I hope our reflection on healthy eating, a key to a better life, has offered a gentle reminder that small choices and simple habits can help us move towards a healthier lifestyle. Thank you everyone for your wonderful company, and coming up right after this program is News in Nepali. Stay tuned so you don't miss the latest updates. I am Anura, wishing you a pleasant afternoon ahead. Goodbye and take care.

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0: Akashwani, and I am Anuja Kumar with the Midday News. The headlines. Prime Minister Narendra Modi to arrive in Seychelles in a short while on a three-day state visit, describes Seychelles as a valued maritime neighbour and a key partner in India's Vision Mahasagar. U.S. Secretary of State Marco Rubio says Trump administration views India as one of United States' closest strategic partners, sharing common values and interests. Union Home and Cooperation Minister Amit Shah launches cooperative-based taxi service Bharat Taxi in 14 major cities in Gujarat. Noted Tamil film actor and director K. Bhagyaraj passes away in Chennai at 73. IMD forecasts heavy to very heavy rainfall over sub-Himalayan West Bengal and Sikkim during the next 2 days. And in FIFA World Cup, Egypt reaches knockout stage for the first time after a 1-1 draw with Iran. And now the news in detail. Prime Minister Narendra Modi will arrive Seychelles in a short while on a three-day state visit. During the visit, Mr. Modi will participate in the Golden Jubilee celebrations of the National Day of Seychelles as the guest of honour. Earlier in his departure statement, the Prime Minister said that Seychelles is a valued maritime neighbour and a key partner in India's Vision Mahasagar and its commitment to the Global South. He said that this year marks the 50th anniversary of diplomatic relations between the two countries, founded on mutual trust, shared democratic values, respect for diversity and strong people-to-people ties. The Prime Minister said that he is looking forward to holding discussions with the President of Seychelles, Dr. Patrick Hermini, to strengthen the enduring friendship between the two nations and deepen cooperation for the progress and prosperity of the people in the Indian Ocean region. Mr. Modi said that during the visit, he will have the honour of becoming the first Indian Prime Minister to address the National Assembly of Seychelles. More from our correspondent.
1: Prime Minister Modi will address the National Assembly of Seychelles and interact with members of the Indian diaspora during his visit. Today, he is scheduled to visit the botanical gardens for a tree plantation ceremony and visit the Seychelles Coast Guard base. India and Seychelles share a long-standing partnership rooted in shared historical, cultural and people-to-people ties. As a key maritime neighbour in the Indian Ocean region, Seychelles holds a special place in India's Vision Mahasagar and its commitment to the Global South. The visit will reaffirm the strong and enduring friendship between India and Seychelles and reinforce the shared commitment of both countries to enhance the bilateral relationship across all sectors. Suparna Saikia, Akashwani News, Delhi.
0: Seychelles has backed India's bid for a permanent seat in the United Nations Security Council. Speaking ahead of Prime Minister Narendra Modi's arrival in the island nation, Seychelles Foreign Minister Barry Faure said the current global order and international institutions need reforms to reflect present-day realities. He said India deserves a permanent seat in the Security Council because of its population, growing global influence and its contribution.

0: to peacekeeping, maritime security and multilateral diplomacy. Ford said Seychelles supports India's candidature and believes India's inclusion would strengthen global balance and promote peace. U.S. Secretary of State Marco Rubio has praised Prime Minister Narendra Modi's leadership, saying India has made significant economic progress and is playing a bigger role on the global stage. In an interview with a news agency at the White House, Rubio said the Trump administration viewed India as one of the United States' closest strategic partners. He said Prime Minister Modi has led a country that is making strong economic gains and becoming an increasingly influential global power. Rubio also said the relationship between Prime Minister Modi and President Donald Trump is very close, adding that it is important for diplomacy. The U.S. Secretary of State said the two countries share common values and interests as democracies, providing a strong foundation for closer cooperation.
1: Prime Minister Modi and what he's done, he leads a country that's making incredible gains economically and is really coming into its own as sort of a global power, a country that's increasingly accounted for on decisions being made on the global stage.
0: Union Home and Cooperation Minister Amit Shah today announced that Bharat Taxi, the country's cooperative ride-hailing platform, will be expanded to 500 cities and towns across the country over the next 2 years. Speaking at the official launch of the Bharat Taxi, he said the initiative as a transformative step in the cooperative sector. Mr. Shah said Bharat Taxi aims to provide a fair and transparent mobility platform by making drivers referred to as Sarthis, direct stakeholders.
2: Bharat ki mobility ke kshetra mein.
3: Today is a very big day in the field of mobility in India, because as India has developed, the need for taxis has become common. The need for taxis has reached every home, and in a way, the expansion of taxis has also happened across a very large area.
2: Taxi ka vistar bhi bahut bade kshetra mein.
0: He said the model will ensure that drivers receive a larger share of their earnings while passengers benefit from safe and affordable services.
3: The very first reason for the creation of Bharat Taxi is that there should be no exploitation of either our Sarthis or our customers. This is the foremost reason. Second, the Sarthi should be respected. They should not be dependent or at the mercy of an app for registration. Today, I say with pride that the 7 lakh Sarthis associated with Bharat Taxi are the owners and shareholders of Bharat Taxi.
2: Malik hai shareholder.
0: Vice President C.P. Radhakrishnan said the strength of any economy across the world lies in the contribution of its MSME sector. Addressing an event on MSME Day 2026 in New Delhi today, he said that in India, the MSME sector represents the courage and entrepreneurial spirit of the first generation entrepreneurs. The Vice President noted that the sector contributes nearly 50% of the country's total exports while consistently maintaining high quality standards. Mr. Radhakrishnan added that the MSME sector has become the strongest pillar in India's journey of becoming a Viksit Bharat by 2047.
4: It is very impressive that contributions of MSME is being felt by the Indian economy so much today. The business and environment reforms of our Honorable PM Sriman Narendra Modi ji have transformed MSMEs as the silent architects of our nation's progress. This is not a word just for feel happy. This is the reality. That is what we understand from the great contribution of the MSME. Yes, MSME become the strongest pillar of our collective journey towards Viksit Bharat by 2047.
0: The Vice President also urged the entrepreneurs to adopt the modern technology to further enhance the productivity, production and quality.
4: But when the computer gets introduced, the software becomes the strongest area of India. We produce more jobs through the computer technology than what it was previously. Like that, AI is also modern technology coming up. We have to adopt it. We have to use all the modern technology for uplifting our productivity, production, quality. We cannot keep away from the modern technological developments.
0: This is Akashvani giving you the news. For quick news updates around the clock, follow us on our X handle at AIR News Alerts. And for details of these stories and more, log on to our website www.newsoneair.gov.in and download the News on AIR app. Noted Tamil film actor and director K. Bhagyaraj passed away in Chennai this morning following a

severe cardiac arrest. He was 73. He was rushed to a private hospital after complaining of chest pain but could not be revived. A celebrated filmmaker, Bhagiraj was also known for his engaging screenplays and witty dialogues that earned him a unique place in Tamil cinema. He directed several blockbuster Tamil films and the popular Hindi film Aakhri Rasta. He directed over 25 films and acted in around 75 movies. His acclaimed works include Mona Geetangal, Andha Saath Natakal and Munnadade Mudrichu. He began his career as an assistant director in 16 Vaithinayal. Chief Minister C. Joseph Vijay, DMK Chief and former Chief Minister M.K. Stalin were among those who paid floral tributes to the departed actor. The Tamil Nadu government has announced a state funeral in Chennai tomorrow. The Indian Navy's sail training ship INS Sudarshini arrived at the port of Baltimore in Maryland, USA yesterday as part of the landmark Transoceanic Expedition Lokayan 26. During its stay, the ship will undertake maritime engagement and community outreach activities ahead of the SAIL 250 Maryland celebrations commemorating the 250th anniversary of the United States. Counterintelligence Kashmir, CIK, carried out raids at several locations across the valley today as part of an investigation under the Unlawful Activities Prevention Act, UAPA. Officials said the searches were conducted at five locations across four districts, including Srinagar, Gandherbal, Kupwada and Anantnag. The raids are linked to an investigation into a case registered in 2023 at the Joint Interrogation Center of the Counterintelligence Kashmir Police Station. Officials said the searches were still underway when the latest reports came in. The death toll in the Taratala building collapse in Kolkata has risen to 17. Relief and rescue operations are underway with the Army, NDRF, Railways, Civil Defence, SDRF and other agencies working together at the site. The injured are undergoing treatment at SSKM Hospital in Kolkata. US Vice President J.D. Vance has warned Iran that any future aggression would be met with force, hours after the United States carried out military strikes on Iranian targets. In a post on X, Vance said Iran had signed a ceasefire agreement and that the United States had honored it. He added that any disputes over the agreement should be resolved through dialogue, but warned that violence would receive a military response. The U.S. Central Command, CENTCOM, said American forces targeted Iranian missile and drone storage sites, along with coastal radar installations. It said the strikes were carried out in response to what it described as an Iranian drone attack on a commercial cargo vessel traveling through the Strait of Hormuz. The Democratic Republic of the Congo has reported more than 1,200 confirmed cases of Ebola since the outbreak was declared in mid-May. According to the latest figures from the country's public health authorities, there have been 1,203 confirmed cases, including 321 deaths. So far, 148 patients have recovered, while 419 remain in isolation or are receiving hospital treatment. Health officials have also identified 265 suspected cases, including 77 deaths. World Health Organization Director General Tedros Adhanom Ghebreyesus said, contact tracing is reaching more people and that increasing numbers of patients are recovering and returning home. However, he warned that the outbreak is far from over. Back home, the IMD has said that conditions are favorable for further advance of southwest monsoon into some more parts of North Arabian Sea, Gujarat, Madhya Pradesh, remaining parts of Chhattisgarh, Jharkhand, Bihar and some parts of Uttar Pradesh and Uttarakhand during next 3 to 4 days. The Met Department has predicted heavy to very heavy rainfall over sub-Himalayan West Bengal and Sikkim during the next 2 days. The weather agency also forecast heavy rainfall over Bihar, Chhattisgarh, coastal Andhra Pradesh, coastal Karnataka, Tamil Nadu, Puducherry, Karaikal and in some parts of northeast India today. On to sports. In FIH Men's Pro League Hockey, India thrashed Pakistan 7-1 at the Lee Valley Hockey and Centre in London last night. Abu Bakr gave Pakistan the lead in the first quarter, converting a penalty corner. India will now face England tomorrow. In the US Open badminton, India's Devika Sehwag and Ronak Chauhan have reached the semifinals in Fullerton, California.

All Children Program. This is your host Salija, and you all are tuned into Akashwani Kashyang at 103.5 MHz. Well, today's show is quite different and interesting as our children from Rekonasur Academy of Naxalbari have come up with their own unique ways to make it better for you, my dear listeners. Today, our kids have come up with a variety program. To start with, we have a beautiful presentation on how rich and beautiful our Nepali culture is by Anushree Chetri, followed by other exciting topics where Bipasa Rai takes us on the journey back to the greatest writing by William Shakespeare, The Tempest. Then we have Mandeep Bhandari highlighting the difference between optimist and pessimist, which is in fact an important point to highlight in today's world where pessimism often feels like the easier choice. We are constantly flooded with bad news, social media stress, and global changes. Because of this, the difference between these two mindsets matters now more than ever. So let's start the show and hear from our young presenters.

0: Good evening, listeners. Myself, Anushree Sharma from Rekunasar Academy, Naxalbari, Pantengi. I am here to present few lines on Nepali culture, followed by my some friends with short story, poem and an event. Friends, today I have come with a very interesting topic. Can you guess what it is?
1: No, tell us.
0: Well, today we are going to talk about the rich and beautiful Nepali culture.
2: What makes Nepali culture so good?
0: Many communities contribute to Nepali culture, including Rai, Limbu, Gurung, Tamang, Sherpa, Newar, Lepcha, Bhutia, Magar, Brahmin, Kshetri, and many others. People follow different faiths such as Hinduism, Buddhism, and Kirat tradition, making our culture rich and diverse.
3: We often see people wearing different traditional dresses. Why is that?
0: Traditional dresses reflect the history, lifestyle and climate of different communities. For example, people in the Himalayan region such as Sherpas and Bhutias traditionally wear bakhu, while Daura Surwal and Dhaka Topi are well-known symbol of Nepali identity. These dresses are not only beautiful but also represent cultural pride.
2: What about Nepali foods?
0: Food is an important part of our culture. Dal bhat is the most common meal enjoyed by many families every day.
3: We always hear about sel roti. Why is it very special?
0: Sel roti, a traditional homemade rice bread prepared during Dasai, Tihar, weddings and other ceremonies. It symbolizes happiness, unity and prosperity. For many families, festival feel incomplete without sel roti.
2: Are there other traditional foods too?
0: Of course. Momo is loved by people of all ages and is enjoyed during gatherings and celebration. Thuppa, a warm noodle soup, is especially popular in colder region. Gundruk, Dhero, Sukuti and Yomari are also important traditional foods that reflect the diversity of Nepali communities.
3: Festivals are also very important, aren't they?
0: Absolutely. Festivals bring families and communities together and help preserve our tradition.
2: Why do we celebrate Dasai and Tihar?
0: Dasai celebrates the victory of good over evil and is a time when families gather to receive blessing from elder. Tihar, the festival of light, teaches gratitude, harmony and respect for both people and nature.
3: Why do we worship crows, dogs and cows during Tihar?
0: That's a wonderful question. On Kak Tihar, crows are worshipped because they are believed to be messengers and symbol of awareness. On Kukkur Tihar, dogs are honored for their loyalty and friendship. They have always been faithful companions to humans. On Gai Tihar, cows are worshipped because they are considered sacred and symbolize prosperity, motherhood and nourishment. Through these traditions, we learn to respect animals and recognize their importance in our life.
2: Are there

0: celebrated by Buddhist communities too.
1: Yes, Losar celebrated by communities such as Sherpas, Tamangs and Bhutias mark the new year with prayers, cultural dances and family gatherings. Buddha Jayanti is another important festival that spreads the message of peace, compassion and kindness.
2: What do all these festivals teach us?
1: They teach us unity, respect, hospitality and pride in our heritage. Even though we come from different communities, we are connected through our culture.
0: Why is it important to preserve our culture?
1: Culture is our identity. By celebrating our tradition, speaking our language and respecting our heritage, we help keep our culture alive for future generations. Friends, Nepali culture is a beautiful treasure of traditions, festivals, food, language and communities. It teaches us unity in diversity and reminds us to be proud of our heritage. And above all, I feel proud to be a Gorkha.
0: We learned so many wonderful things today.
1: I'm glad you enjoyed it. Thank you, friends, for joining me in today's conversation. Thank you to all our listeners for tuning into All India Radio Karsyong. Jai Hind, Jai Gorkha. Thank you and have a wonderful evening. Next, my friend Bipasha Rai is coming to present her story.
3: Good evening, respected listeners of All India Radio Karsyong. My name is Bipasha Rai, a student of Class 9 from Rekonosar Academy, Panitanki, Naxalbari. I hope this story might have listened and heard by many people, but still, I would like to share this wonderful story of a great English writer, William Shakespeare, The Tempest. William Shakespeare's The Tempest follows Prospero, the rightful Duke of Milan, who is exiled to a magical island with his daughter Miranda. Prospero uses magic to conjure a violent storm, shipwrecking the men who betrayed him. Ultimately, he orchestrates reconciliations, forgives his enemies, gives up his magic and returns home. The betrayal and exile. 12 years before the play begins, Prospero was Duke of Milan. Consumed by his studies, he neglected his duties and allowed his brother, Antonio, to conspire with Alonso, the King of Naples, to steal his throne. Deprived of his title, Prospero and his young daughter Miranda were set adrift on a dilapidated boat, eventually washing ashore on a remote magical island. Life of the island. On the island, Prospero honed his magical abilities and rescued two distinct servants, Ariel, an airy magical spirit whom Prospero liberated from the trap trees where a former witch had imprisoned him. Ariel serves Prospero faithfully in exchange for an eventual promise of freedom. Caliban, the Brutus native inhabitant of the island, son of the late witch Sycorax. Prospero initially treated Caliban kindly but later enslaved him after the monster attempt to attack Miranda. The shipwreck and reunions. Using his magic, Prospero summons a freak storm, the Tempest, to shipwreck a ship carrying his old enemies, Enlonio, King Alonso and the king's brother, Sebastian. The survivors are magically separated across the island. Young love. Prince Ferdinand, the son of King Alonso, washes ashore, separated from the others. He meets Miranda and the two instantly fall in love. Prospero secretly approves but tests the young prince by temporarily forcing him into manual labor to prove his dedication. Plotting and betrayal. Antonio and Sebastian plot to assassinate King Alonso so Sebastian can claim the throne. Simultaneously, Caliban meets two bubbling drunkards from the ship, Stefano and Trinculo, and convinces them to murder Prospero and take over the island. Both of these malicious plots are effortlessly thwarted and disrupted by Ariel's magical trick. Forgiveness and resolution. Having successfully isolated his enemies, driven them to remorse and protected his daughter, Prospero confronts those who betrayed him. He reveals his identity, forgives Antonio and Alonso for their treachery, and regains his rightful title. King Alonso joyfully reunites with his son, Fernando, and gives his blessing for Fernando.

0: to marry Miranda. Having resolved all conflicts, Prospero breaks his staff, downs his books of magic, and prepares to set sail back to Italy, finally granting the spirit Ariel his complete freedom. Thank you to All India Radio Karshing for this beautiful opportunity, and thank you dear listeners for your valuable time. Have a pleasant evening.
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2: Good evening to my dear listeners of All India Radio Karshing. Myself Mandeep Bhandari, a student of class 9 from Rikonasar Academy, Panitenki, Naxalbari. It is a pleasure and a privilege to be here at this radio station today. I am grateful for this opportunity to share my thoughts on an interesting topic, the difference between an optimist and a pessimist. The way we think and view situations plays an important role in our lives. Through this talk, I would like to explain how these two attitudes differ and how they influence in our daily lives. Before going over to the differences, let us first know that what is an optimist and what is a pessimist. An optimist is a person who thinks positively and believes that good things can happen even in a difficult situation. For an example, or let's say in a real life example, if an optimist gets low marks in a test, they say, "I didn't do well this time, but I will study harder and score better next time." Whereas pessimist is a person who thinks negatively and expects bad results. For an example or real life example, if a pessimist gets low marks in a test, they say, "I got low marks, I will never do well in studies." Now the differences between an optimist and a pessimist. An optimist always has a plan to do something, while a pessimist has excuses for not doing it. An optimist says, "I will do it for you," whereas a pessimist says, "That's not my job." An optimist has solutions for each and every problem, while a pessimist has problem for every solution. An optimist says, "This work is difficult but possible to do," while a pessimist says, "This work is possible but difficult to do." After doing something, an optimist says, "I was wrong," but a pessimist says, "It was not my fault." An optimist is a part of a team, while a pessimist parts a team. An optimist looks for what is possible, while a pessimist looks for what is impossible. An optimist believes on winning for all, while a pessimist thinks he has to defeat someone to win. An optimist always thinks about future, while a pessimist always thinks about past. An optimist thinks and then says, whereas a pessimist says and then thinks. Thank you All India Radio Karshang for giving me this opportunity, and thank you all the listeners for giving me your valuable time.

Welcome back. I hope you are enjoying the meaningful insights our students are sharing. Now, we have two more young presenters coming up. Arnav Katwal, who will speak about artificial intelligence, and Siddhant Chhetri, who will share thoughts on Bhanu Jayanti.

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1: Good evening, respected listeners of All India Radio Karsyong. My name is Arnav Kumar Katwal and I am a student of Reconnaissance Academy, Naxalbari, Pani Tenki. It is a pleasure and privilege to be here at this radio station. I am grateful for this opportunity to share my thoughts on the interesting topic, the growing impact of artificial intelligence in our society. Artificial intelligence or AI is one of the most exciting technologies of our time. It refers to machines and computer system that can perform tasks that usually require human intelligence, such as learning, understanding, and solving problems. Today, AI has become part of our daily lives. We use it when we search for information in online, use voice assistant, watch recommended videos, or navigate through maps. AI is making many tasks easier, faster, and more efficient. In the field of education, AI helps students to learn the new and interactive ways. It provides access to information, supports personalized learning, and encourages curiosity. In healthcare, AI assists doctors in detecting diseases and improving patient care. In agriculture, it helps farmers increase productivity by providing useful information about weather and crops. Despite its benefit, AI has several disadvantages. One of the biggest concerns is the loss of job due to automation. Many repetitive tasks that were once done by humans are now performed by machines. This can reduce employment opportunities in certain sectors. Privacy is another concern. AI system often collects large amount of personal information about data security and misuse. There is also the risk of over-dependence.

0: on technology. If people rely too heavily on AI, they may become less capable of solving problems independently. As AI has become more powerful, ethical concerns continue to grow. Society must ensure that AI is used responsibly and for the benefit of humanity. In conclusion, AI is a powerful technology with both advantages and disadvantages. It has improved healthcare, education. By using AI wisely and responsibly, we can enjoy its benefit while minimizing its risk and creating a better future for everyone. Thank you to All India Radio Station for giving the opportunity, and thank you to All India Radio Kursang for giving the opportunity, and thank you to my dear listeners for giving your valuable time.
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2: Good evening to the respected listeners of All India Radio Kursang. Today, I, Siddhan Chetri of Class 9 from Reconocer Academy, Pantengi, Naxalbari, would like to share my thoughts on Bhanu Jayanti. Bhanu Jayanti is an important cultural festival celebrated by Nepali community in the places of Nepal, India, Bhutan and many other parts of the world. It is observed every year with great joy and enthusiasm. This festival is a symbol of respect for Nepali language, literature and culture. On this special occasion, schools, colleges, cultural organizations and communities organize various programs to celebrate the rich heritage of Nepali language. Bhanu Jayanti is celebrated to honor the contributions made to the Nepali language and literature and to promote Nepali culture, education and heritage. This special occasion reminds people the importance of their language, tradition and cultural identity. Schools, colleges and cultural organizations organize many cultural programs and competitions to encourage younger generation to learn about and appreciate Nepali culture and Nepali literature. Bhanu Jayanti also strengthens unity among Nepali-speaking communities and inspires people to preserve and pass on their rich cultural heritage to future generation. If we don't celebrate Bhanu Jayanti, people may gradually forget the importance of Nepali language, literature and cultural heritage. The younger generation may become less aware of these traditions and values associated with this special occasion. Celebrating Bhanu Jayanti helps preserve our culture, promote unity among Nepali-speaking communities and pass our literacy and cultural heritage to future generations. Therefore, it is important to celebrate and remember this cultural festival. Bhanu Jayanti is a festival celebrated on 29th day of the Nepali month of Asar, around July 13, to honor Bhanu Bhakta Acharya, Nepalese Adikavi. So, thank you my dear listeners for your valuable time and thank you All India Radio Kursang for giving me this opportunity. Have a precious evening.
1: With this, we come to an end of our short and sweet presentation. I hope you all enjoyed it listening. Thank you.

Hearing this brilliant young mind speak with such enthusiasm today gives us clear proof of why optimism matters so much in our world. From Arnav's vision of our technology-driven future to Siddhant's beautiful reminder of our roots and culture, our students have shown us that the future is in very capable hands. Let us carry their energy, their ideas, their willingness, and their hope out in the world with us. Thank you all for your lovely presentations. And also a huge thank you to all our wonderful listeners for tuning into Akashwani Kashyang at 103.5 MHz on this lovely evening. I truly hope you gained some valuable insights from our show today. And as we wrap up, let us remember the words of our young speakers. Their ideas remind us to stay optimistic, keep learning, and cherish our heritage. So until next time, be happy, stay healthy, stay positive. And this is your host, Salija, signing off. Have a beautiful evening ahead.

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1: Good evening. This is Akashvani and I am Valsa Williams with the news at 9. The headlines. Prime Minister Narendra Modi arrives in Seychelles to attend its 50th independence anniversary celebrations as guest of honour. India gifts fast patrol vessel, ambulances, utility vehicles and laser radial boats to Seychelles for its development and security. Prime Minister Modi to share his thoughts in Mann Ki Baat program on Akashvani tomorrow. Sri Ram Janmabhoomi Mandir Trust General Secretary Champat Rai and Trustee Anil Mishra resign on moral grounds following the donation embezzlement case. Ceasefire between the US and Iran under pressure after a series of retaliatory strikes between the two sides. And in US Open Badminton, India's Devika Sehwag, Kidambi Srikanth and Ronak Chauhan reach semi-finals in California. Prime Minister Narendra Modi arrived in Victoria this afternoon on a three-day visit to Seychelles. He was received by President of Seychelles, Dr. Patrick Hermini, at the airport. Mr. Modi appreciated the warm welcome by the President and said that Seychelles is a valued maritime partner and a close friend in the Indian Ocean. Mr. Modi said he is looking forward to a productive visit aimed at further strengthening India and Seychelles' long-standing ties and enhancing cooperation for the benefit of the people of both nations. A report.
2: Prime Minister Narendra Modi visited the Botanical Garden and attended a tree planting ceremony. During the ceremony, Mr. Modi planted the Coco de Mar plant in the presence of Dr. Hermini. According to the Ministry of External Affairs, the tree planting is part of Ek Ped Maa Ke Naam initiative and reflects the shared India-Seychelles commitment towards sustainability and environmental stewardship. He also visited the giant tortoise enclosure at the Botanical Garden. In a social media post, Mr. Modi said that Aldabra giant tortoise also has an association with the special friendship between India and Seychelles, and two of them were gifted to the Alipur Zoo in Kolkata in 2014. Following this, Prime Minister Modi also interacted with members of Indian diaspora. He said that Indian diaspora has long served as a vibrant bridge between the two nations, strengthening people-to-people ties and enriching the shared journey. In a special gesture, Prime Minister Modi handed over the Made in India fast patrol vessel to President Dr. Patrick Hermini. He also handed over 6 ambulances, 10 utility vehicles and 5 laser radial boats, which will further contribute to the development and security of Seychelles. Prime Minister Modi will be the guest of honor at celebrations marking the historic 50th anniversary of independence of Seychelles. He is the first ever Indian Prime Minister to attend the National Day celebration of Seychelles. Akshit Vaidyan, Akashwani News.
1: Seychelles has backed India's bid for a permanent seat in the United Nations Security Council. Speaking ahead of Prime Minister Narendra Modi's arrival in the island nation, Seychelles Foreign Minister Barry Faure said the current global order and international institutions need reforms to reflect present-day realities. He said India deserves a permanent seat in the Security Council because of its population, growing global influence, and its contribution to peacekeeping, maritime security, and multilateral diplomacy.

Indian Navy's indigenously built survey vessel large INS Ikshak reached Port Victoria in Seychelles as part of her operational deployment to the Southwest Indian Ocean region. The Defence Ministry said the visit coincides with the 50th National Day celebrations of Seychelles. During the port call, INS Ikshak will participate in the National Day celebrations and engage in a series of professional interactions with the Seychelles Defence Forces aimed at enhancing maritime cooperation and interoperability. Prime Minister Narendra Modi will share his thoughts with the people of the country and abroad in his Mann Ki Baat program on Akashvani at 11 a.m. tomorrow. The 135th episode of the monthly radio program will be broadcast across the entire Akashvani and Doordarshan network, the AIR news website and the news on AIR mobile app. It will also be live streamed on the YouTube channels of AIR News, DD News, the PMO and the Ministry of Information and Broadcasting. Akashvani will broadcast the program in regional languages immediately after the Hindi broadcast. This is Akashvani giving you the news. For quick news updates round the clock, follow us on our X handle at AIR News Alerts. And for details of stories and more, log on to our website www.newsonair.gov.in and download News on AIR app. Welcome back. You're with us on the news at 9. Ram Mandir Trust General Secretary Champat Rai and Trustee Anil Mishra have resigned on moral grounds following the temple donation embezzlement case. Sri Ram Janmabhoomi Tirth Kshetra Trust has officially acknowledged their resignations. Treasurer of the Trust today issued a statement on this issue. It said the resignations will be discussed in the next meeting. It also assured that the silver bricks and jewellery donated by devotees are accounted for. The Trust said it is deeply saddened, hurt and extremely distressed by recent incidents at the Ayodhya Ram Temple. It also confirmed that an FIR has been registered in the donation-related case based on the SIT's interim report with legal proceedings underway. Union Home Minister Amit Shah chaired the District Development Coordination and Monitoring Committee Disha meeting in Gandhinagar today. Gujarat's Deputy Chief Minister Harsh Sanghvi was present in the meeting. The minister reviewed the implementation of various central flagship schemes. He ordered a contingency plan to tackle the delayed monsoon and directed officials to set up new cluster schools for every 3 to 4 villages to curb the school dropout rate among girls. Earlier, the Home Minister launched Bharat Taxi in Gujarat. He said the country's cooperative ride-hailing platform, Bharat Taxi, will be expanded to 500 cities and towns across the country over the next 2 years. A major paper leak involving the Maharashtra teacher eligibility test, TET, was foiled in Bhiwandi a day before the scheduled examination with the arrest of 3 alleged members of a paper leak racket. Police said the accused had brought the TET question papers from Delhi and were allegedly preparing to sell them in a deal worth around 1.5 crore rupees. Acting on a tip-off, the Bhiwandi police laid a trap and apprehended the 3 accused before the transaction could take place. Police recovered mobile phones, cash and 4 sets of TET question papers. Officials from the Maharashtra State Council of Examination confirmed the seized question papers matched the original question papers. A case has been registered at the Bhiwandi police station and further investigation is underway. The State Council of Examination has postponed Sunday's TET examination. Union Minister for Electronics and IT Ashwini Vaishnav and Uttar Pradesh Chief Minister Yogi Adityanath laid the foundation stone for 2 major electronics manufacturing projects worth 6,750 crore rupees in Jewar, Uttar Pradesh. Addressing the gathering, Mr. Vaishnav said Jewar is poised to emerge as one of India's leading hubs for electronics and semiconductor manufacturing in the coming years. Explaining the significance of the projects, the minister said the facilities would manufacture advanced multi-layer printed circuit boards, PCBs, one of the most critical components of modern electronic devices. Union Minister of Commerce and Industry Piyush Goyal has urged Indian companies to strengthen engagement with their UK counterparts to translate emerging opportunities under the India-UK Comprehensive Economic and Trade Agreement, CETA, into sustained business growth. The minister said this while leading the India-UK Partners in Progress business

0: Plenary in London. The Ministry of Commerce and Industry said the plenary was attended by leading industry representatives from both countries who welcomed CETA as a transformative framework for strengthening bilateral trade and investment. The discussions highlighted the agreement's potential to promote long-term investment, technology partnerships, innovation, resilient supply chains, and deeper economic cooperation between India and the UK. The fragile ceasefire brokered 2 weeks ago to end the four-month conflict in West Asia is under mounting pressure after fresh retaliatory strikes between the United States and Iran over the past 48 hours. The latest escalation began on Thursday with an Iranian attack on a commercial vessel in the Strait of Hormuz, prompting a U.S. response. Both sides accuse each other of violating the interim agreement, raising fears for ongoing diplomatic efforts. Bahrain reported a drone attack today, calling it a flagrant violation of its sovereignty, while a strike was reported near Erbil in northern Iraq. In southern Lebanon, an Israeli drone strike hit the Nabatieh area a day after Israel and Lebanon signed a U.S. brokered framework for Israeli withdrawal and restoring Lebanese state authority. We have more from our West Asia correspondent.
1: Maritime security agencies are raising alarm bells. Britain's UK MTO reported that a tanker struck on Saturday sustained damage to its bridge with all crew members reported safe. The Joint Maritime Information Centre, which coordinates naval protection of shipping lines, has elevated its security threat level in response to recent incidents. Iran's Revolutionary Guard Corps claimed that they fired warning shots at vessels using channels not approved by Tehran, suggesting the Islamic Republic is reasserting control over the world's most critical energy shipping corridor, a route that has been begun reopening after months of disruption. At the heart of the escalation is a breakdown of mutual compliance. Iran has accused United States of failing to uphold the ceasefire, particularly by not sustaining promised restraint in Lebanon. Vinod Kumar for Akashwani News from Dubai.
0: A strong earthquake of 6.2 magnitude struck the Hindu Kush region of Afghanistan this evening at around 7.04 p.m. Tremors were felt across India, Pakistan, China, Tajikistan, Uzbekistan, Kyrgyzstan and Turkmenistan. Shocks were also observed in several parts of North India, including Delhi NCR, Jammu and Kashmir, Himachal Pradesh and Haryana. Talking exclusively to Akashwani News, scientist, National Center for Seismology, Sanjay Kumar Prajapati said the earthquake was moderate in nature and the damage near the epicenter is expected to be very little.
2: The tremor is widely felt across the northern India, including Delhi NCR, Chandigarh and Srinagar. And if you see, the intensity is the moderate near the source zone region, that is zone, basically intensity is 4. And because it is deep focus earthquake, the shake was over a broad region. But near to the epicenter, the damage is expected is very limited.
0: The India Meteorological Department, IMD, has issued a red colour warning for very heavy rainfall with isolated extremely heavy rainfall over Assam, Meghalaya, Sub-Himalayan, West Bengal and Sikkim for tomorrow. Heavy rainfall is also expected over Bihar, Chhattisgarh, Karnataka, Konkan, Goa, Odisha, Tamil Nadu, Telangana, Vidarbha, Lakshadweep and the Andaman and Nicobar Islands during the next 2 days. In US Open Badminton, India's Devika Seha, Kidambi Srikanth and Ronak Chauhan have reached the semifinals at the Titan Gym in the California State University. Devika caused a major upset, defeating third seed Riko Gunji of Japan in straight games 22-20, 21-19 in the women's singles quarterfinals. In men's singles, Srikanth defeated Chinese Taipei's Liao Shuo Fu 21-9, 12-21, 21-8 to stay on course for a possible All-India final. Ronak Chauhan also advanced, beating Israel's Misha Zilberman 23-21, 21-11. India have reached the quarterfinals of the Badminton Asia Junior Mixed Team Championships with a convincing 2-0 victory over Kazakhstan in their opening Group C match in Yatsushiro, Japan. The girls' doubles pair of Durga Aisha Kandrapu and Kirti Manchala gave India a strong start by defeating Alyssa Kuleshova and Diana Naminova 11-5. Puneet Suresh and Deepthi Raj Aditi then edged past Mustafa Malikzan and Alyssa Kuleshova 11-10 to extend India's lead. The Indian team went on to dominate the remaining matches and comfortably sealed the tie. In the FIFA World Cup, Panama will take on England in Group L match at East Rutherford in US tonight. In another Group E fixture, Croatia will face Ghana at Philadelphia in the US,

Both matches are scheduled to begin at 2:30 a.m. IST. Earlier, Spain booked their place in the knockout stage with a hard-fought 1-0 victory over Uruguay. And now, before we end the bulletin, the headlines once again. Prime Minister Narendra Modi arrives in Seychelles to attend its 50th independence anniversary celebrations as guest of honour. India gifts fast patrol vessel, ambulances, utility vehicles and laser radial boats to Seychelles for its development and security. Prime Minister Modi to share his thoughts in Mann Ki Baat program on Akashvani tomorrow. Sri Ram Janmabhoomi Mandir Trust General Secretary Champat Rai and Trustee Anil Mishra resign on moral grounds following the donation embezzlement case. Ceasefire between the US and Iran under pressure after a series of retaliatory strikes between the two sides. That is all in the news at 9. Good night.

0: 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This is Akashvani. In the program Spotlight, now we bring you a discussion on Prime Minister Seychelles' visit, deepening bilateral cooperation and maritime security under Vision Mahasagar. The participants are Ashok Sajjanhar, former ambassador, and Vishal Dahiya, journalist.
1: Namaskar and welcome to Spotlight. I am Vishal Dahiya and today we are going to talk about Prime Minister Narendra Modi's three-day visit to Seychelles. In fact, Prime Minister Modi has reached Seychelles' capital, Victoria, where he was welcomed by President of Seychelles, Dr. Patrick Harvani. During this particular visit, Prime Minister Narendra Modi has very significant engagements. One of them includes being there as the guest of honor for the Golden Jubilee celebrations of Seychelles Independence Day. And also, he's going to address the National Assembly of Seychelles, apart from interacting with the Indian diaspora and several other engagements there. Now, India and Seychelles have shared a long-standing partnership, which is rooted in shared historical, cultural, and people-to-people ties as well. In fact, as a key maritime neighbor in the Indian Ocean region, Seychelles holds a very special place in India's Vision Mahasagar. And we're going to talk about the India-Seychelles relationship. In fact, both the countries are also celebrating 50 years of their bilateral relationship. It has been 50 years since Seychelles gained independence. And we're also going to look at the visit of Prime Minister Modi to Seychelles, the significance it holds, and the tangible outcomes which are expected from this particular visit. And for more on this, we're joined by Ambassador Ashok Sajjanhar. Ambassador Sajjanhar, thank you so much for joining us here on Akashvani for this discussion. Welcome to the show, sir.
2: Thank you very much, Vishalji.
1: And Mr. Sajjanhar, as I mentioned about Mahasagar, let's, you know, start our conversation from there only. Around 11 years ago, when Prime Minister Modi went on a visit to Seychelles, there was a dialogue surrounding Sagar. And this time around, the focus is on Mahasagar. So if you could, you know, tell our listeners as to what exactly Sagar and Mahasagar point out to, and why is Seychelles so important for us?
2: I think what is important is that by launching this initiative of Sagar, what the Prime Minister said was that what he implied was that India is very keen and actively engaged as far as its maritime area in the Indian Ocean is concerned. You would recall that was the time when Indo-Pacific had not come into vogue. That had not become the parlance, the confluence between the Indian Ocean and the Pacific Ocean. So at that time, we were really talking about Sagar, which is a security and growth for all in the region, which means that all the littoral states, all the islands, all the small countries, and of course, including India, need to work together, need to come together for security and growth of all the countries in the region. And then last year, after about 10 years of his visit to Seychelles and Mauritius in 2015, Prime Minister launched the Mahasagar Initiative, which means mutual and holistic advancement for security and growth across regions. So it is not limited only to the Indian Ocean region, but it is across regions.
1: Okay.
2: Of course, the focus, Vishalji, is still security. Focus is still growth. But again, it is mutual and holistic that all the countries have to work together

0: it has to be holistic. It is not that it should be piecemeal, only a few countries or only in a few areas. It has to be sustainable growth and sustainable security for everyone. So I think that is the concept in which all the countries of the region have to come on the same platform and have to try and develop. So while earlier it might have been trade, it might have been maritime security, but now it is, the concepts are much broader in terms of having greater connectivity, having greater collaboration between each other for mutual benefit and mutual advantage of all the countries. And in that context, what you mentioned, that Seychelles is such an important maritime partner for us, this visit and this relationship becomes even more important.
1: Indeed, you know, as you described, and there is a lot of focus. For example, you know, India has established coastal radar surveillance systems in Seychelles, you know, has supplied Seychelles with a lot of equipment as well to have a say, and sort of not only have a say, but put it on the ground as far as anti-piracy operations are concerned. Because as you're pointing out, securing the shipping lanes is a really, really important aspect in that particular region. And thereby, Seychelles has a very important role to play. So, and let's not forget the joint exercises between defense forces on both sides. So it looks like that as far as this relationship is concerned, and as you're pointing out, it's growing towards a particular sphere where it's not just about security, it's not just about maritime security, but it's also about looking at the region as a whole, as you were saying earlier, right?
0: No, absolutely. You're very right. It is not only security, because, you know, without security, you can't really have growth, you can't have economic progress, you can't have prosperity. So in that sense, security comes first, but it is the starting point which serves as the pivot for the superstructure to be created on top of that. And I think that is what needs to be done, as far as, because we see that about 90% of the global trade is carried by the seas. And these days we see that there is a very integral connect between trade and economic growth and economic prosperity, which means economic opportunities, jobs, employment, etc. So both as far as security and trade, they need to go together. And this is what we have been doing also as far as Seychelles is concerned, whether it is in terms of the capacity development or it is in terms of providing much greater facilities. In Seychelles, we have a large number of what are called high-intensity community development projects, which we have put in place here. When we had the president of the Seychelles coming, visiting India, mm-hmm. Dr. Patrick Harmeeny, in February of this year,
1: yeah.
0: Then we signed 9 agreements with the Seychelles. And that is basically to take the partnership forward beyond security, beyond defense, beyond the military exercises that you have mentioned, beyond the gifting of such a large number of patrolling boats and vessels, the Dornier aircraft, etc. So I think these are all areas, whether it is the area of health, area of education, connectivity, these are areas where we want Seychelles to develop. And also, of course, I must mention here the area of people-to-people connect, because we have a very significant and a very well-placed and ancient, very historical Indian diaspora that is based in Seychelles. And the Prime Minister, as you mentioned, is also going to be addressing them. People to people connect and tourism, which is the mainstay of the economy of Seychelles, that is very important. And I think the discussions between the two sides are definitely going to be focusing on these areas also.
1: Okay, that's wonderful, because you've given a wider picture of how it is going to work out. But you mentioned people to people connect as well. You mentioned the focus on the civilian infrastructure also. So let's talk about that one by one. You know, first to the Indian diaspora. As far as I understand, approximately 5-6% of the population in this the island nation are people of Indian origin. So how does the story go as far as people of Indian origin in Seychelles are concerned?
0: Yeah, you're very right. I think it is 5-6% in terms of the people of Indian origin, those who have owe their origins to India. But of course, as far as the Indian professionals are concerned,

0: That is also a very large number. That is about 10,000-11,000, which means about 10-11% of the population is from that. The Indian diaspora, of course, went there in what we understand in 1770, when the first group of Indian laborers, Indian workers, went along with the French colonialists and they settled there. They were the first people to land on the island of Seychelles. And now the population of Seychelles is about 125,000 or so. In that, this number of 5,000 Indian diaspora and 10,000 Indian professionals, that is a significant number. And that is the living bridge between the two countries, between Seychelles and India. And they let this relationship, take this relationship going forward. And we were able to witness that when the Prime Minister landed at the airport and he went to the hotel, the sort of rousing welcome that he received was indication of the great energy and enthusiasm of the people. And the last word I could mention here is that all these people have created a very good space for themselves. The vice president of the country is of Indian origin. All people from India have established themselves in good businesses, in trading, in construction, and the new ones who have come are very active in different professions like fintech and banking and IT sectors. So they have established a very positive image of India in Seychelles.
1: Okay, indeed, you know, the Indian diaspora and people of Indian origin are playing their part as far as the developmental activities in Seychelles is concerned. But going back to one more aspect which you pointed out earlier, Mr. Sajjanar, and that is about the civilian infrastructure aspect of this relationship, India's contribution to that. You know, we've left no stone unturned. And if we go back a little bit around 4 or 5 years ago during COVID-19 pandemic as well, we extended as much help as we could, just like to every other country, you know, who asked for this. And even if somebody didn't ask, we did went ahead and helped them. Same ways, Seychelles was provided with, you know, medicines, with vaccines, with other help as well during the pandemic. Apart from that, a lot of civilian infrastructure has been put in place, the civilian court magistrate building, the energy infrastructure there in Seychelles. Apart from that, several other community development projects also going on. And you also mentioned a credit line or a loan of around $175 million when President Petrick was here in February this year. So it looks like, you know, we're doing our best and Seychelles is responding very positively as well. So how's the mood in Seychelles when we talk about India, you know?
0: I think they're very excited. I think they are very positive about India because they see India as a genuine friend, as a real friend who has helped them in the past in their security, in their defense, and also as far as, you know, the trade is concerned in terms of the daily items of daily needs, whether it is food items or medicines, pharmaceuticals, construction materials, everything they are getting from India. And you're very right about helping out at times of need when there was COVID. Seychelles was one of absolutely the first few countries which received 50,000 doses of vaccines from us just a few days after India itself started its own vaccination program. And after that, we have had a large number of high-impact community development projects. We have put in IT centers of excellence. We have given thousands of scholarships in terms of the capacity development program under the India Technical Educational Cooperation Program, under ICCR programs, and many of the others. We have given $3.5 million for buses, for light vehicles, for ambulances, solar photovoltaic systems. So across the board, we have helped them. And even as far as the $175 million loan and grant agreement that was signed when the Seychelles president was here in February this year, that also seeks to focus on a number of areas like healthcare, like marine science, food security, digital transformation, education. So I think those are areas it has already started working. And I'm sure that during the visit of the Prime Minister, specific roadmaps are going

0: to be identified in taking this relationship, making it stronger and taking it to an even higher level.
1: Indeed. Thank you so much, Mr. Sajjanhar. That sums up, the Indo-Seychelles relationships so far, and of course, what we should look forward to in terms of India's focus on its neighbors in the Indian Ocean region and the Indo-Pacific region as well. Once again, thank you, Mr. Sajjanhar, for joining us here on Spotlight on Akashwani and sharing your views with us. Thank you.
0: Thank you very much, Vishalji.
2: You were listening to a discussion on Prime Minister Seychelles' visit, deepening bilateral cooperation and maritime security under Vision Mahasagar. The participants were Ashok Sajjanhar, former ambassador, and Vishal Daya, journalist. This program was produced and presented by the News Services Division of Akashwani. 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Spotlight.

0: report. Mr. Modi appreciated the warm welcome by the President and said that Seychelles is a valued maritime partner and a close friend in the Indian Ocean. Mr. Modi said that he is looking forward to a productive visit aimed at further strengthening India and Seychelles' long-standing ties and enhancing cooperation for the benefit of the people of both nations. Prime Minister Narendra Modi visited the botanical gardens and attended a tree planting ceremony. During the ceremony, Mr. Modi planted the Coco de Mer plant in the presence of Dr. Harmini. According to the Ministry of External Affairs, the tree planting is part of Ek Ped Ma Ke Naam initiative and reflects the shared India-Seychelles commitment towards sustainability and environmental stewardship. He also visited the giant tortoise enclosure at the botanical garden. In a social media post, Mr. Modi said that the Aldabra giant tortoise also has an association with the special friendship between India and Seychelles, and two of them were gifted to the Alipur Zoo in Kolkata in 2014. The Defence Ministry today said that certain posts circulating on social media platforms have sought to misrepresent the Defence Minister Rajnath Singh's address delivered on the floor of Parliament on 28th July last year. The Ministry said that these posts have selectively quoted an isolated portion of the speech to falsely imply that Mr. Singh claimed that no Indian soldier lost his life during Operation Sindoor. Explaining the context of the Defence Minister's remarks, the Ministry said that at the time of Mr. Singh's address, a particularly persistent and dominant narrative had emerged in certain sections of the media and on social media claiming that Indian pilots had been lost during Operation Sindoor. The Ministry said this narrative was entirely false, yet it was being amplified aggressively with the clear intent of diminishing the success of the operation and demoralizing public sentiment. The Ministry said that it was in direct reference to this specific and mischievous narrative that the Defence Minister made the statement in question. Union Minister for Electronics and IT Ashwini Vaishnav and Uttar Pradesh Chief Minister Yogi Adityanath laid the foundation stone for two major electronics manufacturing projects worth 6,750 crore rupees in Jewar, Uttar Pradesh. Addressing the gathering, Mr. Vaishnav said that Jewar is poised to emerge as one of India's leading hubs for electronics and semiconductor manufacturing in the coming years. Explaining the significance of the project, the minister said that the facilities would manufacture advanced multi-layer printed circuit boards, PCBs, one of the most critical components of modern electronic devices. Ram Mandir Trust General Secretary Champat Rai and Trustee Anil Mishra have resigned on moral grounds following the temple donation embezzlement case. Sri Ram Janmabhoomi Tirth Kshetra Trust has officially acknowledged their resignations. Treasurer of the Sri Ram Janmabhoomi Tirth Kshetra today issued a statement on this issue. It says the resignations will be discussed in the next meeting. It also assured that the silver bricks and jewellery donated by devotees are accounted for. The trust said it is deeply saddened, hurt and extremely distressed by recent incidents at the Ayodhya Ram temple. It also confirmed that an FIR has been registered in the donation-related case based on the SIT's interim report with legal proceedings underway. The fragile ceasefire brokered 2 weeks ago to end the four-month conflict in West Asia is under mounting pressure after fresh retaliatory strikes between the United States and Iran over the past 48 hours. The latest escalation began on Thursday with an Iranian attack on a commercial vessel in the Strait of Hormuz, prompting a U.S. response. Both sides accuse each other of violating the interim agreement, raising fears for ongoing diplomatic efforts. Bahrain reported a drone attack today, calling it a flagrant violation of its sovereignty, while a strike was reported near Erbil in northern Iraq. In southern Lebanon, an Israeli drone strike hit the Nabatea area a day after Israel and Lebanon signed a U.S. brokered framework for Israeli withdrawal and restoring Lebanese state authority. In the FIFA World Cup, Panama will take on England in Group L match at East Rutherford in U.S. tonight. In another Group E fixture, Croatia will face Ghana at Philadelphia in U.S. And that is the end of this news bulletin.
1: हामी आकाशवाणीको खरसाङ केन्द्रबाट बोलिरहेछौँ। समयले रातिको 11:10 भयो। यसको साथै अब आजको हाम्रो सम्पूर्ण कार्यक्रम यही सम्पन्न हुन्छ। भोलि बिहान 6:20 पुनः उपस्थित हुनेछौँ एफएम 103.5 मेगाहर्जमा प्रभातकालीन अधिवेशन लिएर। हवस् त अहिलेलाई आज्ञा चाहन्छु। शुभरात्री।